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1: The man accused of orchestrating the 9/11 attacks will stand trial in June of 2028. A military judge made that ruling today, nearly 25 years after the attacks and 2 weeks before the anniversary. Khalid Sheikh Mohammed was captured in 2003 and has been held at Guantanamo since 2006. Meta will pay around $17 billion to settle a lawsuit over social media addiction. Several states, including Arizona, sued the tech giant, alleging it designed its social media platforms, including Facebook and Instagram, to engage children and get them addicted. They also claim Meta misled users about the safety of those apps. An Arizona firefighter is dead after helping fight a wildfire in New Mexico. Randy Lupe was a U.S. Wildland Support crew member and a member of the San Carlos Apache Indian Reservation. Officials say the 62-year-old was helping with suppression support on a wildfire near Santa Fe when he had a medical emergency last weekend. A nationwide block on President Trump's executive order targeting mail-in voting has been lifted. The Justice Department asked the judge in Boston to drop her injunction after the Supreme Court lifted blocks imposed by lower courts earlier this week. Now traffic.
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1: Bucky says it's seeking out conservative, business-friendly states for its new locations. This after pushback over the travel center and gas station's decision to go after small businesses that allegedly have similar logos. Bucky's recently opened its first location in Arizona in Goodyear. Meta will pay around $17 billion to settle a lawsuit over social media addiction. Several states, including Arizona, sued the tech giant, alleging it designed its social media platforms, including Facebook and Instagram, to engage children and get them addicted. They also claim Meta misled users about the safety of those apps. President Trump's reputation with ranchers has appeared to have taken a hit. That's according to the U.S. Cattlemen's Association chief after the president agreed to import beef to reduce the price of meat at stores across the nation. The alleged mastermind of the 9/11 attacks will stand trial in June of 2028. A military judge making that ruling today, nearly 25 years after the attacks and 2 weeks before the anniversary. Khalid Sheikh Mohammed was captured in 2003 and has been held at Guantanamo since 2006. Now, a check on traffic.
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0: 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It never could cease to amaze me the stuff that you have on your head.
1: Well, we're talking about Crowley in Wisconsin, and yes. This is a Ozzy Osbourne classic, Mr. Crowley.
0: Mr. Crowley.
1: It would be disappointing of me to not pull that out and put it in the song repertoire because it connects, right?
0: It would have been disappointing to you because that's in your head. I never would have made the connection, but it was a good one. It was a good one. You know what? If Mr. Crowley pulls this out, whenever, I'm sure we'll have many reasons to talk about him. That could be his theme song.
1: Hopefully we don't, and this will be the only time we have to talk about this knucklehead in Wisconsin.
0: The good people, the Democrats in Wisconsin, thought that they had escaped the disaster when Francesca Hung went down. It was a close race, but Crowley beat her. And now he's proving to be just as much of a problem. But
1: does he have a white kid too he's ashamed of?
0: No. It was nice. I thought he was. He has a nice family. Family man and everything. But you know what? This should be a heyday for Democrats. You got all these BIPOCs coming in, being a part of the Democrat socialists. I mean, this is a new era. But even Abby Phillips, she's saying, you know what, black folks are frustrated with Trump, but they're not being attracted to the DSA. And
2: white voters are not frustrated with Democrats right
3: really?
2: Now.
3: Because the rise of the DSA has turned off a lot of black voters. That has been the case across the board. And that's
2: do you have, data right here to prove it?
3: You're suggesting that black voters are leaning into the DSA
2: candidates? That black voters are incredibly frustrated with Donald Trump right now and all the issues that Sochi mentioned, the cost of living.
3: I know it is a smart strategy, right, obviously, to make this about Donald Trump. They should. I would if I were a Democrat as well. But we have heard for how many election cycles now that the South is going to be overrun by the Democrat voters, that we're going to lose Texas. We've been hearing that for a very long time.
0: Yeah, sure we have been.
4: Texas is a different situation.
3: But not just...
1: We've also heard that the youth are going to propel the...
0: We have been. That's what we've been hearing.
1: I do actually think that the youth, because we're not even talking about young people, we're talking about 40 and under in their embrace of socialism, but the case point, we've been told that the demographics of the South were going to lead to a Democrat sweep in the South for a few election cycles.
0: It has not taken place. Here's something else. With Francesca Hung going down and David Crowley, Mr. Crowley being an American of African descent, I heard from my Republican friends, some of my Republican friends up there, oh man, this is a lock. He's going to win. You know, you have a large black population in Milwaukee, in Wisconsin, in Madison, Kenosha. He's going to be a shoo-in. Here's the problem. The problem is that David Crowley is a socialist.
5: Where we reside here at the Milwaukee County Courthouse, on traditional Potawatomi, Ho-Chunk, and Menominee homeland, right on the southwest shore of Mishigami. For more than 500 years, Native Americans have demonstrated incredible resilience in the face of violent attempts to separate them from their land, culture, and history. We acknowledge that we stand on land taken from its rightful stewards.
0: Brother Crowley, why are you at the podium talking about Native Americans? See, here we are. We got a black person. Why aren't you talking about black folks? Why aren't you talking about black folks and the issues in Milwaukee with black folks? Why aren't you talking about, you know, maybe even give me some affordability talk? Why are you talking about being on stolen lands, brother?
1: Oh, that's easy. That's easy. Because before we were stolen from the motherland, the white man stole the land at this courthouse that was probably built by slaves.
0: Ain't nobody got time for this. That's what black folks, ain't nobody got time for this. We don't want to hear this. This is the impact you want to make. This is the first thing you want. You want to be remembered by stolen lands. Stolen lands. Brother, see, I think we should take his black card over this. No, I think he lost his black card over this. You don't think so?
1: I just, the whole concept of like acknowledging and going, well, we'd like to acknowledge. Okay, then give it back, right? Well, I mean,
0: it wasn't his. It wasn't his to give in the first place.
1: But what good does it do to rub it in their face? Hey, peoples of the nations, we took this from you. Nanny, nanny, boo, boo, gonna do about it?
5: We reside here at the Milwaukee County Courthouse on traditional Potawatomi, Ho-Chunk, and Menominee homeland, right on the southwest.
0: They do have a couple of casinos right across the street from where he's talking.
1: You think it would make any difference? Like if the Somalis in Dearborn got up and said, before we came in and invaded this town, it was a nice, prosperous white community. It's such a waste of energy and time.
0: It's infuriating is what it is. It's infuriating.
1: It also is kind of disingenuous and a conundrum.
6: I can't be the only one that thinks that the left's land acknowledgments make no sense. Like, how did white people steal the land when nobody is illegal? I don't understand it. How can they be mad that the tribal lands got taken or whatever, but at the same breath say that we need to bring more people over? What?
0: It's a conundrum.
1: Wrapped in an enigma of failed Democrat logic.
0: You know what? I'm not done with Milwaukee yet. My hometown. Milwaukee is my hometown. Born and raised in Milwaukee. Something extraordinary happened there.
7: That's your hometown?
0: Yeah, I was born in Milwaukee. You didn't know that, Pablo?
7: No.
1: You were born in Milwaukee? I thought you were born in Mississippi.
0: No, I was born in Milwaukee. My parents came up from Mississippi and they birthed my sister and I in the great city of Milwaukee.
7: Right. Milwaukee needs
1: and
7: more.
1: Then you just spent time in Mississippi.
0: You're right. We would go back to Mississippi twice a year. Driving down, that was part of the road trip down to Mississippi.
7: I just want Milwaukee
1: carpet to bring back a Yankee coming from the north trying to take over the good resources of Mississippi.
0: Carpetbagger.
7: Can they bring back Joni and Chachi?
0: Stop it.
7: They'd be better choices than these people we got.
1: Wasn't Laverne and Shirley in Milwaukee,
0: That's what he just...
1: Joni and Chachi were the spinoff from Happy Days. That was...
0: Joni, Chachi, Laverne and Shirley. Yeah, Happy Days, yes, all of that. Fonzie, all that. You got the Bronze Fonz down there by the Milwaukee River.
1: That was the glory days of Milwaukee. Now it's a Giannis-less Bucks team.
7: Back in my college days.
0: What?
7: Milwaukee's best.
0: That's the beer you drink.
1: You know what we used to call that in college?
7: Milkbone?
1: No, we used to call that Old Poor Honky.
0: Yeah. Rap music is now being banned. Milwaukee rap is being banned in Milwaukee bars. I gotta play this for you. This is
1: no more hip hop.
0: This is how bad things are in Milwaukee. We're gonna get to that story coming up next. 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
8: Arizona is getting a sizable chunk from a settlement with Meta, the parent company of Facebook and Instagram. Several states, including Arizona, sued the tech giant, alleging it designed its social media platforms to engage children and get them addicted. The Grand Canyon state will be paid out $223 million of the larger $17 billion settlement with Meta. A surprise police officer is being cleared of any wrongdoing with the city's automated license plate readers. The department explained an investigation found the officer's actions were done appropriately immediately and for public safety purposes. Officials started to probe the officer after an anomaly was found during a routine audit, but it turns out it was a technical issue. The Lindsey Clancy triple murder trial in Massachusetts is nearing its end. Jurors are hearing closing arguments and legal instructions before deliberations begin. Clancy admits to strangling her three young children in 2023, but pleaded not guilty to three counts of first-degree murder. Dozens of Americans are among the roughly 1,000 people missing in Nepal after deadly flash flooding. The Nepal Tourism Board says over 500 tourists from 28 different countries are among the missing. The flood happened Wednesday when the collapse of a glacier sent a deadly wall of water through a mountain valley in the border region. And now let's check.
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1: 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But you can help. 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
0: Look up, look down, look around. Look up, look down, look around. In the trees and on the ground, 'cause the ALB must be found.
1: Some signs of the ALB are dime-sized holes on tree trunks, a sawdust-like material called frass, and the beetle itself, with a long black body and white spots.
0: Look up, look down, look around. Look up, look down, look around. In the trees and on the ground, 'cause the ALB must be found.
1: Learn all the signs and how to report them at AsianLonghornedBeetle.com. That's AsianLonghornedBeetle.com.

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2: What's happening, fellow sports fans? It's Andy West. Let's look back on this day in sports history, August 27th. We'll start off today in 1982, where Ricky Henderson broke Lou Brock's 1974 record of 118 stolen bases in a season and stole three more bases in the A's 5-4 loss to the Milwaukee Brewers. It gave Henderson 122 steals in 127 games. Today in 1985, Mary Jo Fernandez, at the age of 14 years and 8 days, becomes the youngest player to win a match at the U.S. Open. Fernandez beat Britain's Sarah Gomer 6-1, 6-4. And today in 2017, rookie Rhys Hoskins of the Phillies homered for the fifth straight game and made a diving catch to start a game-changing triple play in the fifth inning, leading Philadelphia to a 6-3 victory over the Chicago Cubs. Hoskins led off the eighth with a homer, giving him 11 home runs in his first 18 games, becoming the fastest in Major League history to reach 11 homers. Hoskins had just been called up from AAA on August 10th.
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12: On the night before Halloween in 1975, 15-year-old Martha Moxley was murdered in the Tony Bellhaven neighborhood of Greenwich, Connecticut. She was rich and beautiful and loved by all who knew her. For decades, despite intense media scrutiny, police failed to make an arrest. In 2000, 25 years after Martha's murder, her one-time neighbor, Michael Skakel, was arrested. He'd been 15, like her, at the time of the crime. He was also a cousin of the Kennedys.
13: A teenage neighbor and friend of Martha Moxley.
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12: 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I watched the news. I read the articles. Of course Michael Skakel killed his next-door neighbor Martha Moxley. He beat her to death with a golf club. I knew it. And if you followed the case like I did, I bet you knew it too. My name is Andrew Goldman. I've been a journalist for 30 years. I got involved in this case in 2015. But here's the thing. 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From NBC News Studios, Dead Certain, The Martha Moxley Murder is a podcast series that I believe will finally provide a full, true, authoritative account of the Martha Moxley case.
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17: The heat is sticking around today with a high of 114 degrees, then slight chance of thunderstorms tonight, the low 91. Tomorrow, another warm-up, a high of 113, then chance of showers Friday evening and 90 for your low. 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
24: We'll get to Debbie Dingell. You cannot drop that knowledge on me seconds before we come back from the commercial break and not expect this to be addressed by the audience of the Conservative Circus.
15: We're not going to talk about this.
24: No, we absolutely are.
15: We're not going to talk about this.
24: So James fasts from time to time. And I just happen to be here going, hey, how did you, are you still fasting? He's like, no, I broke my fast. And I'm like, oh, what did you do? Like, and I was just curious. I'm like, hey, inside, like when you fast, when you're done, do you eat a big meal? Do you just dabble? Like, well, how do you break your fast?
15: It depends on how long you fast.
24: Right. And this time, how long did you fast?
15: 3 days.
24: That's a long time. Like, I would expect you to have a big meal. Like, Pablo, I want you, because I'm uncomfortable, to ask James, after not eating for 3 days, 72 hours, just ask him, say, hey, James, what did you eat to break your fast?
25: James, what did you eat to break your fast?
24: Tell the people, James.
15: Watermelon. The moment it came out of my mouth, I looked at you and I regretted telling you the truth. This is why I don't tell you. So what? There's nothing racist about a black man eating watermelon. And watermelon is the best way to break long fast. It's easy on the stomach. It gives you the electrolytes and all the kind of stuff that you need. I ate a whole watermelon.
24: A whole watermelon?
15: Pretty much, man. Pretty much. It was good, too. That's all I had.
24: Okay, now we need to talk about Debbie Dinkins. I am uncomfortable.
15: What? I am telling you, there's this. That's the best way to break a long fast. Yes, sir.
0: Oh, just no.
15: I thought you had a question.
0: No, I was giving you a sign.
15: Oh, you're okay. Yeah. Here it is.
0: Sorry, man.
15: I'm a little bit sensitive right now. You know, I'm seeing every movement here. Look at you looking all shit.
24: Just breaking stereotypes left and right, are we, James?
15: You know what? I wrote an op-ed on this once. Because I was back in Milwaukee, down at Summerfest. We're getting rid of fireworks. And I'll see a white folks. And here comes a brother with a big old watermelon, you know, over his shoulder. And, you know, and people wanted to make comments. I'm like, why? It's a big, juicy, succulent watermelon. Everybody likes watermelon. Well, why is it racist? Because.
24: Do you salt your watermelon?
15: I sure do.
24: Okay.
15: I sure do. I eat it both ways, but I love to use the heavy salt.
24: Like kosher salt?
15: Yeah, kosher sea salt. I buy that special too. Nice and chunky. It's good, boy.
0: From Himalaya? The pink stuff?
15: That's right. Sometimes I use the pink stuff. Yeah, but that watermelon went down so good. And you can get them at the land of your people, Costco. You get a big old watermelon for like $5.
24: I'm a Sam's Club guy now. I ditched the Costco.
15: It's the land of my people now.
24: Yeah.
15: Right. Debbie Dingell. Debbie Dingell's and a lot of Democrats. Don't look at me like that. Don't look at me like that.
24: I'm not looking at you the rest of the show.
15: Look at the clock. We got to save Debbie Dingell to later now. Okay? That's on you. Bringing up my...
24: I'm just saying, I was thinking you were going to be like, I had a big steak.
0: No, that's what I would think.
24: No, I had watermelon.
0: You know, no. Something big.
15: If I fast for a day or two, I'll have a steak. But then when you go three or more.
24: You can't eat something that heavy. I understand that, but you know, an apple.
15: And I found out this is the first time I broke it doing using watermelon. I read that somewhere and it worked out just fine. No problems, no cramping, no pain.
24: A lot of people on YouTube are saying you need to try tahini on your watermelon.
15: Oh, tahini. My wife likes that. She's black too. She likes tahini on her watermelon. I don't like tahini. I like salt.
24: I ate a lot of watermelon growing up. We used to grow our own watermelons, and I just kind of got tired of it. Now I'm not a big melon. Well, I am a big melons fan, but different type of melons.
15: Oh, God, help us. I do not put salt on my cantaloupe. I don't eat cantaloupe. It scratches the top of my throat. And you don't put sugar on grapefruit. You just get the good grapefruit and go for it.
24: You can put sugar on grapefruit. Yeah, that's
15: really
24: good. Yeah, it helps.
15: No. You must get some...
24: Actually, I like tangelos, which are the cross between the mini, like the oranges and grapefruit. It's a little bit sweeter.
15: Look at this.
24: Straight grapefruit.
15: Michael says on YouTube, after 3 days, you have to enter a food slowly. Watermelon sans salt seems organically rational. See? Organically rational, not racist. That's key. We will talk about Debbie Dingell. We're also going to talk about Mom Donnie. Mom Donnie. You want to talk about racist?
24: Well, yeah, he's Pablo, you're okay. James, you're okay. But Aaron, if you happen to be me.
15: You are not.
24: White tax.
15: That's coming up after the news. 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
17: Taking the administration to court. From the 550 KFYI Newsroom, I'm Matt Mattinson. Arizona is one of two dozen states suing to block President Trump's order limiting mail-in voting. That order directs agencies to compile a list of confirmed U.S. citizens eligible to vote in each state. The Postal Service would then oversee mail-in voting by establishing uniform standards. The lawsuit argues states set election rules and not the federal government and maintains the order is unconstitutional. Arizona Attorney General Chris Mays.
29: This effort by the United States Postal Service and the federal government right now is a naked attempt to inject chaos and doubt into our election system right before voting starts.
17: The White House says the order is about common sense measures that protect the security of mail-in ballots. A Valley driver who was speeding through a school zone in Phoenix is accused of trying to cover up the crime by damaging a photo safety camera. Phoenix police say the 20-year-old man damaged the camera near Cave Creek Road and Deer Valley Drive. They say he pushed over the camera, struck it several times with a rock, and attempted to drag it down the street with a truck. All of this was caught on video. He caused about $47,000 in damage. Russia has confirmed a meeting took place with CIA Director John Ratcliffe in Moscow this week. The head of Russian Foreign Intelligence said they discussed sensitive matters falling within the authority of their respective intelligence services, and that was nothing unusual. Now we'll look at your money. The Dow is currently up 113 points to 53,577. Let's take a look at our drive around town with 550
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10: Today, our forecast high is 114 degrees, yet again, should be setting a record in the valley. It'll be a partly sunny day and dry conditions throughout the afternoon. There is an isolated chance that storms could approach us by tonight, and our forecast low only dropping down to 90 degrees.
17: 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Guaranteed human.
15: Democrats are backing away from the socialists. Gee, I wonder why.
11: Ladies and gentlemen, children of all ages, welcome to the Conservative Circus with James T. Harris.
15: We have the fruits of the socialist labor starting to bloom, starting to blossom, actually.
24: Would that be a watermelon?
15: No, that would not be a watermelon.
24: You got to go back to the previous segment before.
15: Right, it's not
24: to understand that connection.
15: Nope. Just socialist policies. Thank you very much.
24: Just a generic fruit.
15: Right. You know, here's the deal. You've got Debbie Dingell. She went on. Where was she? She was being asked questions by a reporter somewhere, and she absolutely had a meltdown. The meltdown was over questions concerning Hassan Piker.
12: I'm done. So don't any reporter ask me again about Hassan Piker. It's not what November is about. Yeah. Republicans are trying to make it. They're trying to divide us. And we got to stop letting them try to divide.
15: Good, to be honest, don't ask me any more questions about Hassan Piker. That's not what this is all about. Yes, it is.
24: Didn't they hound Trump relentlessly, and every Republican can, will you denounce the vile comments of insert whatever social media influencer was prevalent at the time? Will you denounce the actions of the Unite the Right rally in Charlottesville?
15: I mean, it's the same thing here. And you know what? For years, the Democrats said they wanted their own a podcaster, like
24: Joe Rogan.
15: They wanted their own Joe Rogan. They lost Joe Rogan. They had Joe Rogan. They lost him. So now they have it. They got it in Hassan Piker, and all of a sudden, he's a problem. He's so much of a problem that you got people like Debbie Dingell who are just tired of being asked about him.
13: I had said in a statement that, quote, nobody speaks for this campaign besides me and my campaign spokespeople, end quote. And he accused politicians and pundits of trying to make this race about a Twitch streamer. Are you satisfied with how El Sayed has handled this uproar?
12: Look, I'm going to say this to you. I'm tired of people trying to drag me into it. I strongly disagree with many of the things that Hassan Piker said, from Israel to, quite frankly, if you're a woman who has fought against sexual violence and domestic violence her whole life, what he has said about rape, etc., is simply inexcusable.
15: I'm loving this. Because as hard as they try, this is something that the Democrats can't run away from. They can't run away from Hassan Piker. I mean, they all have used this platform. They all have tied themselves to him. And the things that he says, you know, they're coming back home to roost. You know, as what was that? They said this about Obama and Jeremiah Wright. Jeremiah, right, talking about America's chickens have coming home to roost. Well, no, now that's happening for the Democrat Party. Another person who tied themselves to Hassan Piker is Zohran Mamdani. Zohran Mamdani right now is the face of the Democrat Party. I think he's the most popular Democrat out there, even though he's a socialist Marxist.
24: Yeah, there have been new polls. I was looking at this yesterday. AOC and Ossoff have taken a pretty sizable lead on the Kelce-style betting markets over Gavin Newsom in terms of popularity for 2028. But Mamdani certainly is the figurehead of the new post-Bernie Sanders socialist movement in this country.
15: You would think that a year in, things would, you know, we're watching policies being implemented. We're watching things kind of fall apart. But his popularity continues to grow. And his latest move, I mean, he's out there talking about having to tax white folks. This new tax policy that he's putting in place. They've done the research.
24: I'm paying attention now.
15: They've done the work. And it seems like white people in New York City are doing too well.
0: The inequities in this city, the racial inequities, are stark. We are talking about findings that have shown that the wealth of a median white household in the city is more than $200,000, while that of a black household is less than $20,000. This is not an indictment of any one New Yorker. It is an indictment, however, of policies and politics that have persisted for far too long. Our commitment now is to act upon these findings, to do so in concert with New Yorkers.
15: What? To act upon these findings? But the information is telling you that for far too long in New York City, white folks have outperformed BIPOCs. And this is because of policy. So you got to change the policies to what? Give BIPOCs a little boost, a helping hand? Or are you going to change the policies to punish, to penalize white people?
24: Sorry, I was a little distracted. I was on the U.S. Census website. I was going ahead, and I now identify as a Native person. I am Native.
15: I guess you have the right to do that. You do have the right to self-identify as whatever you want, according to the left. So is that what's going to happen in New York City? You're going to have all of these white, wealthy people identify as indigenous?
24: I would like to be known as Running Turtle. Of the Not a Honky Tribe.
15: This
24: for
15: is,
24: tax purposes only.
15: I'm telling you, the sane white people will leave that city. And it's already happening. I talked to some people who are New York, they're in denial. Nobody's leaving New York. Don't believe the propaganda. Don't believe the hype. I don't know. You know, you got realtors in Florida that are absolutely excited. I mean, you've got banners growing up. You got Bill. Welcome, New Yorkers. They're making the change. This is the cost of socialism. But no, they're not going to come around. They're not going to come around. They're not going to deny socialism. They're not going to say it does. That's what's so magical about socialism and Marxism. It fails every time it tries, and yet it's able to recreate itself, rebrand itself every generation. Coming up next, yeah, people are still moving away. I think the old guard Democrats, they realize that they're being swallowed up. And I got to tell you, they're making their breaks from Piker. They're making their breaks from Saeed. But I think it's too little, much too little, a lot too late. Stay tuned.
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9: Tomorrow, another warm-up, a high of 113, then chance of showers Friday evening and 90 for your low. I'm Matt Mattinson, 550 KFYI.
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27: We're thanks to you. There's now a discussion on the best fruits to eat to break fast and whether or not we should salt or sugar watermelon.
26: So what other alternatives besides watermelon? That's what I broke my latest fast with.
27: I don't feel comfortable looking. I just, you know, acknowledge my whiteness, and I just, you want to know, you can look yourself.
26: Okay.
27: Do your own research.
26: Okay, yeah. And while you're there, smash the like button and tell other folks about the vibrant conversation that goes on in the chat beside the riveting conversations that go on, you know, in the show. Where was I before I was
27: you're setting up the watermelon. Next.
26: Oh, yes. Assam Piker. I love the fact that we have reporters running around asking Democrats about Assam Piker. I absolutely love this. And you could tell that Democrats are not used to it. They're not used to being challenged in this way. They're not used to being linked to somebody who, you know, is a surrogate, someone that is outside of the political family, a supporter.
27: They're not used to having the media challenge yes. them on their principles, let alone on the company that they keep. I mean, the media, go back, you brought up Jeremiah Wright, Barack Obama and the Big O's
26: yes.
27: pastor in Chicago, mm-hmm. America-hating, Jew-hating, right? America deserved 9/11.
26: God blank America, chickens have come home the roost. Mm-hmm.
27: The media largely overlooked that. So the Democrats and the DSA candidates, who are being asked about Hassan Piker, they're not used to this.
26: They're not used to it at all.
27: At all.
26: Now, I just want to give you a little taste of what has the Democrats uncomfortable. Here's Hassan Piker. This was a New York Times interview.
1: Engels wrote about the concept of social murder. And Brian Thompson, as the UnitedHealthcare CEO, was engaging in a tremendous amount of social murder, the systematized forms of violence, the structural violence of poverty, the for-profit paywalled system of healthcare in this country, and the consequences of that tremendous amounts of pain, tremendous amounts of violence, tremendous amounts of deaths. And that was a fascinating story for me, because Americans are very draconian about crime and punishment. They're very black and white on this issue. And yet, because of the pervasive pain that the private healthcare system had created for the average American, I saw so many people immediately
27: understand trying to sound really astute why and this smart, death had justifying taken place.
26: Right.
27: Cold-blooded murder
26: exactly.
27: of Brian Thompson, the UnitedHealthcare CEO, by Luigi Mangione.
26: See, this is what's incredible. And you're right. You're trying to make it sound astute. Oh, social murder. He's responsible for it. No, that's made up gobbledygook.
27: By that same logic, then, would shooting a OBGYN at Planned Parenthood be justified?
26: Well, yeah.
27: Because of the social murder. And I am not advocating that at all.
26: And that has happened, and those people were pariahs. Those people were, you know.
27: As they should be.
26: Exactly. But look at the vileness of this man. He said these things and a whole lot more. So it is a beautiful thing that you have journalists asking the question that's tying them together, and they don't know how to handle it. Hakeem Jeffries, you had Wolf Blitzer on CNN start, you know, asking Hakeem Jeffries questions, and he got very, very agitated.
2: The notion that people should be targeted because of their religious beliefs or ethnicity or race, whatever the case may be, that's fundamentally inconsistent with who we are in this country.
3: Yes, indeed. Hassan Piker's clout among Democrats, though, particularly some younger Democratic voters, seems to be growing. We saw, for example, his prominence in the Michigan Senate Democratic primary. So why not call him out by name in your statement if you feel so passionately about this issue?
2: I've just addressed Hassan Piker's comments as it relates to the Jewish community as forcefully as I can, and I will continue to do that.
3: Yes, but in your original statement, he was not addressed by name. That's why I was raising the question.
26: They don't like this at all. How bad is it? You've got Abdul El-Sayed even starting to pull away.
27: His name out your mouth.
26: Oh, I'm sorry.
27: You didn't say the full name, right? If you can't pronounce it, you can't say
26: Muhammad
27: it.
26: Muhammad
27: Abdul El Sayed.
26: Muhammad Rahman Abdul Sayed. He even has.
27: That is close.
26: He's starting to pull away.
4: Okay, in Michigan, the Democratic Senate candidate Abdul El Sayed is putting some distance between himself and Twitch streamer Hassan Piker, the left-wing influencer he has appeared with several times on the campaign trail. Now, Piker recently made some remarks suggesting American Jews supporting Israel would make anti-Semitism worse. Ooh. El Sayed's opponent, Mike Rogers, condemned the comments and called Piker El Sayed's running mate. Now, El Sayed released a statement saying in part, quote, nobody speaks for this campaign besides
26: this campaign.
4: Me and my campaign.
26: That's
4: spokespeople.
26: Right.
4: And while politicians and pundits try to make this race about a Twitch streamer, we're going to be talking about gas, groceries, schools, and health care.
26: I'm sorry.
27: Can we go back to for a moment? How many Republicans had to answer questions about Joe Rogan's comments during the COVID, the pandemic? Joe Rogan famously brought on Dr. Robert Malone to talk about mRNA technology, spike proteins. And every single Republican candidate was just, well, Joe Rogan said, what do you think about Joe Rogan?
26: I'm surprised that the press is actually doing this, because you're right. But usually the press, they'll do this to run interference for the Democrats. Now you have them actually asking or playing the same game with Democrats.
27: Well, I think partly it's because the press, which is a propaganda arm of the Democrat establishment, is being told to do this by the Hakeem Jeffries of the world, because they know that these DSA candidates will have a much harder time getting elected on a national stage.
26: I think you're right about this. There's some major changes happening over at Grand Canyon University, and they are very good changes. We're going to talk to Brian Mueller, the president of Grand Canyon University, coming up next.
27: Grand Canyon University has changed higher education in the state. Kind of like how GiveMeTheVIN.com has changed the process for selling your used car. 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
9: Authorities are looking for the cause of a fire at a Phoenix middle school. It happened yesterday at Osborne Middle School near 12th and Highland Avenues when a fire started in one of the campus restrooms. Crews were called to the scene and leaders upgraded the fire to a first alarm because of the school size. Luckily, no kids were injured and all were accounted for when the campus was evacuated. Arizona is honoring the death of a country music icon. Governor Katie Hobbs has followed the order of President Trump to have all flags at state buildings flown at half staff in honor of Dolly Parton, who passed away at the age of 80. The order will remain in place until September 1st. Jurors are hearing closing arguments in the triple murder trial of Lindsay Clancy in Massachusetts. Clancy admits to strangling her three young children in 2023, but pleaded not guilty to three counts of first-degree murder. Prosecutors allege the killings were premeditated, while the defense says Clancy suffered a postpartum psychotic break. President Trump will headline a fundraiser in Houston today for Texas State Attorney General Ken Paxton's bid for the U.S. Senate. The Republican is locked in a tight race with Democratic State Representative James Tallarico. Both parties see the race as being key to deciding who controls the Senate. And
0: whether you're a seasoned NFL fan or new to the game, there's one place to keep up with all of it. 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
26: 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Grand Canyon University has transformed higher education in Arizona. Now it's making another bold move, announcing plans for a college of law rooted in a Christian worldview, constitutional law, free markets, and the rule of law. Oh, that just gave me goosebumps. At a time when Americans increasingly question the direction of our legal system, GCU believes there's room for a different kind of law school. Joining us now is the president of Grand Canyon University, Brian Mueller. And Brian, you know, this is great. Arizona already has a couple of law schools, though. Why did GCU decide that now is the right time to launch a third, and what problem are you trying to solve?
21: Well, a couple of reasons. Number one, there definitely is a shortage of attorneys in the Southwest and especially Arizona, and so there's a need to produce more attorneys. But more important, if you really want to understand Western civilization, understand our culture, understand the society that produced more prosperity than any society in the history of the world, you've got to understand that the Old and New Testaments are the foundation of our legal system. And we've gotten away from teaching that in law schools, and we're going to integrate the Judeo-Christian sense of the world and the law and our legal system into our programs across the board, and produce lawyers that understand that. And I think they'll be a lot more impactful in our society as a result of that.
26: I agree with you 100%, but I want to ask you, how is this different from what students receive at traditional law schools? Is this what is left out, the Hebrew and the Christian tradition?
21: It'll be a traditional law school in terms of us preparing students to pass the bar examination. I mean, we'll be very focused on that. We're going to hire a great dean. We're going to create a tremendous faculty. We're going to make sure that our students are well-grounded, prepared to pass the bar exam, but they're also going to understand the history of Western civilization, the history of the legal system, and how it was rooted in the Old and New Testaments. And I think that's going to give them a perspective on our society that a lot of lawyers aren't getting in other law schools.
26: Many conservatives believe America's law schools have become ideological echo chambers that produce activists instead of attorneys. Is this in part your answer to that concern?
21: I think there's some of that, and I think we need to understand that in our opinion, in our view, every vocation is equally honoring in God's eyes, and we want all of our students to feel like they're called into sacred vocations, whether it's engineering or computer science or biology or whatever subject area they're going into. But lawyers do have an outside

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12: In the NFL, it was announced yesterday that there will be no Pro Bowl games, and instead they will focus on the honor of being a Pro Bowl selection. 88 players will be selected to the 2026 class, and there will be an in-person celebration in L.A. The NFL has played a traditional Pro Bowl game in some fashion since 1938, except 2021 because of the COVID-19 pandemic. They replaced the traditional football game with the reimagined Pro Bowl games featuring competitions and skills challenges and culminating in a flag football game in 2023. There are four games tonight for preseason week three action: Steelers-Bills, Patriots-Browns, 49ers-Raiders, and Chargers-Rams. And in the NBA, free agent Jonathan Kuminga is joining the Timberwolves on a two-year, $12.4 million deal with a player option in the second year. I'm Andy West with your iHeartRadio Sports Report.
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15: 114 degrees, then slight chance of thunderstorms tonight, the low 91. Tomorrow, another warm-up, a high of 113, then chance of showers Friday evening and 90 for your low. I'm Matt Mattinson, 550 KFYI.
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21: 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And, you know, the WNBA, they are, it boggles the mind how they're stuck on stupid. It boggles the mind how this could all go away with a little bit of embarrassment with a simple explanation of the W of WNBA. Women, this is a league for women. If you're not a woman, you can't play in the league. I don't care how you self-identify, you can't play in the league.
22: I mean, even if they just went as far as to adopt, you know, what the World Tennis Association does, right? And some of those standards, they could do it quietly.
21: Sure.
22: That's fine, but they've doubled down on the wokeness of the woke NBA.
21: They even have Charles Barkley step in saying, look, somebody with common sense, please, you need to bring this to an end.
23: I always support the gay community. I always support the transgender community. I got none but love and respect for gay people and transgender people. But under no circumstances do I think men should play against women. Zero. I'm disappointed in Adam Silver and Kathy, the commissioner.
21: That's good.
23: First of all, you can't let stupid stuff go out to the internet, which is one of the worst things that ever happened to the world. They should have come out 2 weeks ago before all this, like, because people are looking for attention now.
24: Just say, including this guy.
23: But he has a point, though, because Kathy and Adam haven't said, hey, it's in the title, WNBA. We're not going to have transgender people in the WNBA. And we're not going to discuss it again. That's what Adam and Kathy should have done two or three weeks ago before they turned it over to the internet and every fool, idiot, and jackass to have an opinion on.
21: He's absolutely right about that.
22: Now, the new development in this, yesterday, courageous woman Enos Kanter Freedom sent a letter to Kathy Engelbert, the commissioner of the WNBA. If you remember, Enos Kanter Freedom a few days ago was ejected as a paying fan courtside out of a Chicago Sky game because one of the Chicago Sky players, Natasha Cloud, confronted him for wearing a shirt that basically said woman, adjective, human, female. She started clapping at him, crossed a line, started coming at him. He was ejected. He sent a very strongly worded memo, letter, demanding things, but some of the things he said, I won't read the whole thing. It's on social media if you want to find it. As a former NBA player, I am thoroughly familiar with the rules governing player and spectator conduct. According to the WNBA, any physical verbal altercation with a fan is treated as conduct detrimental to the game. The WNBA office holds the authority to issue heavy fines or multi-game suspensions for players who cross that line into berating or cursing at spectators. Yet Ms. Cloud's conduct of yelling, swearing, and pointing at a spectator, me, appears to have escaped any accountability, and it was in fact defended by her coach. He then went on to tie in, the need for clarity on this issue is heightened by my recent intentions and interactions with the WNBA. I have publicly announced my intention to make myself available for the WNBA draft.
0: Mm-hmm.
22: I have also been an advocate for defending the integrity of women's sports. The shirt I wore Sunday evening expressed that same position. I should not be treated differently because of the league, its players, or personnel disagree with my viewpoints.
0: Mm-hmm.
22: He then goes on to demand that the league issue a written response addressing the policy rules or initiatives that he violated.
0: Applying the pressure.
22: As a paid fan.
0: That's right.
22: He wants to know whether, because following his ejection, by the way, the decision was made by the Chicago Sky to ban him from the arena for life.
0: It's such an overreaction. They're acting emotionally.
22: He is asking for clarification whether it was the Chicago Sky or the arena or who basically made the decision to ban him. He wants to know if Nakasha Cloud's conduct will be reviewed by the league. He wants a full refund for the cost of his courtside seat. And he wants to preserve all documents and communication pending further legal action.
0: Anis Cantor-Frieno has pushed the WNBA up against the wall. And even Charles Barkley said he doesn't blame him. He's doing the right thing. Look, they are going to have to either declare what a woman is and keep transgenders out of the game, or they're going to lose the sport as it is right now. Quite frankly, I don't care either way. I'm enjoying this because it is putting the woke left on blast. It is exposing the hypocrisy of the Democrats and their policies.
22: This is going to be resolved one way or another.
0: Yes,
22: in court.
0: Absolutely.
22: Much like Ed O'Bannon, the former UCLA basketball player, it sued the NCAA over name, image, and likeness. And that case dragged on for a decade plus. But it was him suing because UCLA was using his name and number to make profit but not giving him a cut of the action. Opened the door for the current state of college athletics.
0: Absolutely.
22: Wrongly or rightly?
0: Absolutely.
22: Right, where college athletes are now getting paid at least for the merchandising opportunities that they have. I believe that this could end up as a Supreme Court decision and help culturally define what is a woman.
0: It didn't have to be because they're stuck on stupid, because they believe in their ideology more than they do reality. They're here. And this is what Charles Barkley said. This should have been handled 2 weeks ago. It's not. It continues to drag on. Gary, Indiana still doesn't have any power after a powerful storm.
22: Isn't that the home of Michael Jackson? Isn't that where the Jackson family?
0: It is.
22: Rebe.
0: Yeah, Rebe Jackson. Yeah.
22: Oh, yeah, I forgot about
0: singer,
22: her.
0: Worldwide
22: the
0: singer.
22: Forgotten Jackson.
0: She wasn't forgotten. You just didn't know about her.
22: I forgot about her.
0: You didn't know about her. Rebe was fine.
22: You had forgotten about her. She was not fine.
0: What are you talking about?
22: She was ugly. With a capital U-G-L and a Y.
0: Why doesn't Gary, Indiana have any power?
22: Racism, I'm guessing.
0: White people.
22: But the town's predominantly black.
0: We're going to pick this apart.
22: The mayor's black, isn't
0: it? We're going to pick this apart. Whole dang city is black. We'll talk about this right after the news. 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
15: Another city making surveillance technology adjustments. From the 550 KFYI Newsroom, I'm Matt Mattinson. The city of Tempe is turning off its Flock automated license plate readers and ending its contract with the tech company. The cameras are no longer collecting license plate data and will be removed by Flock. Tempe Mayor Corey Woods speaking to Fox 10 about the decision.
26: It came to the larger, more global conversation that was taking place about automated license plate readers, which was there was sort of widespread concern about misuse and about privacy rights.
15: The city says it has no plans to find another company to replace Flock. Tempe Police has found no misuse of its own system. Meantime, Cave Creek also announced that it's ending its Flock program. Arizona is getting a sizable chunk from a settlement with Meta, the parent company of Facebook and Instagram. Several states, including Arizona, sued the tech giant, alleging it designed its social media platforms to engage children and get them addicted. The Grand Canyon state will be paid out $223 million of the larger $17 billion settlement with Meta. President Trump will attend a fundraiser in Houston Thursday for Texas State Attorney General Ken Paxton's bid for the U.S. Senate. The Republican is locked in a tight race with Democratic State Representative James Tallarico. Both parties see the race as being key to deciding who controls the Senate. Trump will stay in Houston Thursday night for an event honoring the NASA's Artemis II crew members on Friday. Now we'll look at your money. The Dow is currently up 180 points to 53,643. 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
31: Today our forecast high is 114 degrees, yet again should be setting a record in the valley. It'll be a partly sunny day and dry conditions throughout the afternoon. There is an isolated chance that storms could approach us by tonight, and our forecast low only dropping down to 90 degrees.
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21: Since a major storm last week in the Midwest, Gary, Indiana has been without power. Why?
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7: to the Conservative Circus with James T. Harris.
0: This is kind of an incredible story. We talk about, you know, third world problems. I don't know if you've seen the images coming out of Tibet. My God, they just had a natural disaster of biblical proportions. As this river rushing 120 miles per hour, 20, 30 feet high, took out whole towns, villages. Boom. Terrible. Right here in the United States of America, we have a problem. We had a storm roll through the Midwest, but one city, in particular, Gary, Indiana, was not able to restore power. They're having to have rationed water. They're having to have all types of neighbors come and bring in aid. The city is out of power. Now, when Gary, Indiana's mayor, Eddie Milton, was asked about this at first, he was like, you know, being rational. He was being rational, saying, hey, you know, we haven't been left behind. We're working hard to fix the problem.
8: I want to be clear. Gary has not been left behind. We have had support. We have had linemen working every single day throughout this entire storm, post the storm.
0: Now, you know, and here's what's crazy is, then the people got to him. Then you had the Don Lemons and you had the, the Black Conciliarity. They got to him. They're like, what you doing? Talking about we haven't been left behind. Of course we have been left behind. This is racism.
8: It's typically communities of color are left behind during tragic events like this. The infrastructure throughout the entire footprint of the utility has to be upgraded.
0: What is it? Were you left behind or were you not left behind? What are you talking about?
8: I want to be clear. Gary has not been left behind.
0: Mm-hmm.
8: We have had support. Mm-hmm. We have had linemen working every single day throughout this entire storm, post the storm.
0: Mm-hmm.
8: It's typically communities of color are left behind during tragic events like this. The infrastructure throughout the entire footprint of the utility has to be upgraded.
22: I think it's worth pointing out.
0: Okay.
22: That the mayor of Gary, Indiana.
0: Hold on.
22: Eddie Milton.
0: Yeah.
22: He's a POC.
0: Oh, a PLC.
22: A person of color.
0: Oh, absolutely. Well, yeah. No, wait. Hold on a second.
22: I'm just pointing it out.
0: You got to point that out. I'm going to point out a whole lot more. Okay. But first, I need for you to hear Mayor Milton talking to Don Lemon, because Don Lemon of Elimination.
22: Also a person of color.
0: That's right.
22: And a member of the LGBTQ+2IAS community.
0: He jumped into the conversation.
9: This is, to me, it feels like neglect.
0: Neglect.
9: Do you think that some of that neglect comes from or is happening, if you feel that way? It may be in part because Gary is a Black working class city.
0: Mm-hmm.
8: 100%. I believe a couple things are at play here. During the middle of the restoration process, the utility company, in full transparency, 15 years, I worked for that company, so I know about the process.
0: Oh, okay.
8: They were releasing the updates of restoration.
0: Mm-hmm.
8: And Gary was not listed on that restoration list. Gary is the largest geographic footprint of a city that we have, not population-wise, but geographic footprint. And that was the moment that the extreme frustration came out from the public, because it would appear that we're being forgotten.
0: Right.
8: If you don't list out the actual restoration time frame.
0: Okay.
8: So that's where.
0: So you used to work for the company. See, and you were frustrated back then because, you know, they were left out of the timeline. Then you become the mayor and you don't do anything about it. So how is that racism? Where's the racism coming? And here's the point. Gary, Indiana is 76% Black, the city.
22: Would you like to know who was the mayor of Gary, Indiana before Eddie Milton?
0: Somebody else that was Black.
22: Jerome Prince.
0: That's right.
22: He was the mayor from 2020 to 2023.
0: Correct.
22: He's Black. Would you like to know who preceded Jerome Prince?
0: Somebody Black.
22: Karen Freeman Wilson. She was the mayor from 2012 to 2019. She is black. Would you like to know who was before her?
21: Somebody black.
22: Right. His name was Brother Rudy Clay.
21: Brother Rudy Clay.
22: Rudy Clay was the mayor from 06 to 2012. He was preceded by Somebody Dozier black. Allen Jr.
21: Dozier. Brother black. Dozier.
22: And that's as far back as the crack research team could find. 67%.
21: We're talking about multi-generational blackness. We're talking about the real Chocolate City. Black City.
22: Can I ask hold on, the mayor?
21: The Black City Council, all black. The city clerk, black. The electric company executives, black. The police chief, 57% of the force, black. The people shooting at the electric company, they tell you about that, black.
22: Right.
21: The
22: reason why they stopped working on restoring the electricity isn't because it was a bunch of racist Klansmen climbing the poles saying, we're not going to give the electricity to the blacks. No, it was because while they were working to restore the power,
21: they're getting shot at.
22: Brothers rolled up on them and shot at them. And they said, hey, your electricity isn't worth my life.
21: Every lever of power, every seat at the table, every decision making in that city looks like me, black people. He looked.
22: Can I ask a question?
21: I'm sorry.
22: If it's racist to not have basic services restored and all of that, does that mean that the Obama administration was racist to the white people that lived in Western North Carolina Georgia and Eastern Tennessee after the hurricane that left people stranded?
21: Ask that question of Joe Biden. You said Biden?
22: Yes,
21: absolutely. Absolutely.
22: Was that racist?
21: I think it was.
22: Is it racist of Mayor Karen Basshole what is happening in the Palisades and Malibu where they're not allowed to rebuild, you know, in largely white communities?
21: You know what? I got something else to say about this.
22: Or is it just government ineptitude?
21: Well, you know what? Both. And seriously, with Biden, I'd say there's some racism in there. Sure.
22: Well, according to their definition. Well, we did find out from FEMA's own admission. Exactly. They were told, do not go to a home with a Trump poster.
21: I think that Gary, Indiana is a shining an example.
22: I thought you were going to say something else when you said Gary, Indiana is a sh-. I was like, oh, don't say that. Don't. That got Trump in trouble.
21: You mean asshole city?
22: Yeah, asshole.
21: Well, it is an asshole city. Gary, Indiana is an asshole city.
22: I mean, when you Google Gary, Indiana, the first image that comes up is a burned down, run down, dilapidated house. Man,
21: come on, y'all. Come on. We got to get into this. This is DEI on display. What I'm going to say next is kind of troublesome. It's going to give me a little bit of trouble.
22: Oh, I'm going to tune in.
21: But I'm going to say it, so stay tuned.
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17: Hey there, I'm Jason Alexander, and this is my dear friend, Peter Tilden.
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18: 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How about that?
17: 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No, really?
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23: 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And boy, oh boy, do they have a lot to say about it. 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
6: The Northeast is dealing with another round of showers and thunderstorms. Some of those could bring heavy rain and a possible tornado or two. Highs range from the upper 70s to the mid-80s. Across the Midwest and the Great Lakes, strong thunderstorms are expected with flooding downpours at times. Temperatures will mainly stay in the 80s. Hot and humid across the South with highs in the upper 90s. Triple digits are possible across Texas. Scattered thunderstorms are expected along the Gulf Coast into the Southeast. The plains remain dangerously hot as temperatures top out near 105 degrees. The hottest spots will be across Oklahoma, Texas, and surrounding areas. The Southwest is among the nation's hottest regions. Arizona and parts of New Mexico could see the mercury topping 115 degrees. California also has a major heat wave with inland valleys hitting as high as 115, while Los Angeles could break 100. Coastal areas will be cooler but still unusually warm. And the Pacific Northwest will be considerably cooler with mostly sunny skies and highs in the 70s and 80s. That's your national forecast. I'm Tammy Trujillo.
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15: From the Whitfield Nursery's Weather Center.
16: The heat is sticking around today with a high of 114 degrees, then slight chance of thunderstorms tonight, the low 91. Tomorrow, another warm-up, a high of 113, then chance of showers Friday evening and 90 for your low. I'm Matt Mattinson, 550 KFYI.
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0: 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Her political opinions, she kept them to herself.
20: I mean, heck, she refused the Presidential Medal of Freedom 3 different times.
0: Somebody suggested that maybe Trump should offer it to her, you know, that she is pet, right? And so, and all the presidents come in honor her just so that we can, you know.
20: I get that, but you know what? At some point, she made it clear she kind of didn't need it. So would it cheapen, you know, her decisions? I mean, she made her.
0: I think so. I think it would cheapen it. Dolly Parton back in 2018. But this was an interview with ABC News. Tried to rope her into talking about President Trump. She wasn't having it.
21: I just don't get into that. And so if you are deciding you may want to ask me something more serious, don't, because I'm not going to answer it.
22: You have a president of the United States who said those things on that bus.
21: I'm not addressing that. I do not get into that. Of course, I have my opinion about everybody and everything. But I learned a long time ago, keep your damn mouth shut if you want to stay in show business. I'm not in politics. I'm an entertainer.
22: Wow. And yet, you're also a role model.
21: Yes, I am. That's why I don't talk about people.
0: I'm an entertainer. Keep your damn mouth shut. I'm an entertainer. That was as late as 2018. And again, look how successful she was. Look at how popular she was. You know, that used to be Johnny Carson. Johnny Carson, he kept his show clean of politics until after he had retired. Then he started to get into politics. Then he dropped dead. So he never really got a chance to use the platform for that. But Johnny Carson, you know, he caught heat because he wouldn't do the things that Jimmy Kimmel et al. Have done.
23: You get sensitive about the fact that people say he'll never take a serious controversy. Well, I have an answer to that. I said, now, tell me the last time that Jack Benny, Red Skelton, any comedian, used his show to do serious issues. That's not what I'm there for. Can't they see that? But you're not. Why do they think that just because you have a Tonight Show that you must deal in serious issues? That's a danger. It's a real danger. Once you start that, you start to get that self-important feeling that what you say has great import. And, you know, strangely enough, you could use that show as a forum. You could sway people. And I don't think you should as an entertainer.
0: Yeah, and that's why he was part of the reason he was popular as he was. He had a great show. It was devoid of politics. As a matter of fact, it stayed that way until the Late Show with the guy who grew out the big beard.
20: David Letterman
0: is, I think, was one of the first to go in that direction.
20: Towards the end, yes.
0: Right. I
20: mean, you know, he kind of lost his ability to give a rip and just went in. And then post-retirement, he's gone
0: ridiculous.
20: Super crazy.
0: Absolutely ridiculous.
20: Also from Indiana, by the way.
0: Oh, really? Gary?
20: Yeah.
0: French Lick? No, that was Larry Bird was from French Lick, Indiana. I wonder what's the background of French Lick. How did it get French Lick? Was it because a French guy was going around licking stuff? French Lick, Indiana. The last person I want to play.
20: Indianapolis.
0: It is Indianapolis?
20: He David Letterman's from Indianapolis.
0: You got Johnny Carson, who kept politics out. We can still look at some of his clips of some of the famous segments of his show. No politics. Amazing. And then, of course, there was the king. Elvis Presley was asked by a reporter what he thought about the war protests.
24: Mr. Presley, what is your opinion of war protesters? And would you today refuse to be drafted?
25: Honey, I just tend to keep my own personal views about that to myself. I'm just an entertainer, and I do not.
0: That was sexist. He said, honey, sweet cakes, now, baby da.
20: We need to keep in mind, the times are completely different. Elvis Presley died in the late 70s.
0: Man, what a loss. I remember the day.
20: And Johnny Carson's last episode was in 1992. That's almost 35 years ago.
0: Yeah, but Dolly Parton was changed in 2018. Yeah, pre-COVID.
20: Now,
0: pre-Trump.
20: There's another angle, another way you could take it.
0: Come on with it.
20: Right? Saturday Night Live recently has become liberal schmucks, but before that, they would take shots at everybody.
0: For equal opportunity.
20: South Park is another perfect example. Right. They get political. And yeah, you can read their leanings, but they will make fun of everyone equally.
0: So maybe the key is,
20: with like Jimmy Kimmel, it's a Trump hater show.
0: Maybe the key is to not be partisan.
20: Yeah.
0: To not be partisan.
20: Don't have a call. Either you're going to be political and make fun of everyone, or you're going to not be political, and that's okay too.
0: Are we partisan? Do we make fun of everyone on the show?
1: Oh, yes. Yeah. But this reminds me, remember Michael Jordan? They asked him about the Nikes.
0: Oh, yeah. Like
1: Republicans and Democrats both buy
0: Democrats.
1: Nikes.
0: You said Republicans buy sneakers too.
1: That's what, yeah.
0: That's what you said. Republicans buy sneakers too.
20: You asked if this show is partisan?
0: Yes.
20: Only with the information we get from our handlers. See, that's a callback to last week. The name of the show is The Conservative
0: We Have
20: Circus.
0: Handlers. I think we're fair on the show. We are partisan, but we're fair.
20: Yeah.
0: You know, we have Democrats. We've had a lot of Democrats on the show with our meet the.
20: Yeah. Do you want to tell? Just everybody needs to brace themselves.
0: They need to brace themselves.
20: In September, I believe I'm looking up the calendar, September 8th, we actually have a high prominent Democrat coming on the show.
0: I was shocked when it came through.
20: This will be very interesting. Just go ahead and
0: circle the day.
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0: The center
20: of
0: ring.
20: The conservative circus.
0: What?
20: Which proves he has bigger cojones than Katie Hobbs.
0: Absolutely. Chris Mays. Absolutely. He's a man.
20: Know. Chris Mays has some big cojones.
0: She has bigger cojones than Adrian Fontes. Well, that is true.
20: That's why she sues Trump all the time.
0: Well, thank you all for hanging out. In the Conservative Circus, the Big Top will reopen tomorrow morning at 6 a.m. Clay and Buck are next, right after the news on 550 KFYI and 790 KNST.
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16: Two Valley cities are ending their flock programs. From the 550 KFYI Newsroom, I'm Matt Mattinson. Tempe and Cave Creek announced the end of their partnerships with the surveillance company, with both cities pointing at privacy concerns. It was a topic raised in a recent public safety forum hosted by the Arizona Police Association, with Governor Katie Hobbs and Congressman Andy Biggs attending. Biggs weighed in on the matter.
28: We need to make sure we have the technology necessary to protect the public,
7: But you have a very delicate balancing act that you're going to have to deal with, some serious constitutional constraints that we have to be careful with.
16: Meantime, Hobbs also shared her thoughts, saying it should be up to communities on how the technology is used while the state provides guardrails. Meantime, Arizona's attorney general wants a closer look at flock cameras. Chris Mays announced that she'll conduct a review of the technology that has been used statewide. In a statement, Mays said in part that while technology plays a big role in assisting law enforcement, it has to be balanced and not violate privacy rights. Authorities are looking for the cause of a fire at a Phoenix middle school. It happened yesterday at Osborne Middle School near 12th and Highland Avenues when a fire started in one of the campus restrooms. Crews were called to the scene and leaders upgraded the fire to a first alarm because of the school size. Luckily, no kids were injured and all were accounted for when the campus was evacuated. Kentucky Senator Mitch McConnell is expected back on the Senate floor next month. That's according to Republican Congressman Andy Barr of Kentucky.
8: And I was just talking to Leader Thune, and they expect him to be back in the Senate giving that critical vote in September.
16: The 84-year-old former majority leader is recovering from a fall he suffered in June. He was discharged from a rehab center earlier this month and is recovering at home. McConnell's absence from the Senate has prompted calls for transparency from critics, including Kentucky Governor Andy Beshear. NVIDIA is reportedly agreeing to buy open-source AI platform Hugging Face for $12.9 billion. Mark Mayfield has more.
9: Hugging Face, which developers use to build and share AI models, is one of the largest platforms for open source AI. If the deal goes through, it would expand NVIDIA's reach beyond chip making and into the software and distribution side of AI. It could also give NVIDIA an advantage, as several major AI companies already rely heavily on its hardware and infrastructure.
16: Now we'll look at your money. The Dow is currently up 198 points. Clay and Buck are next on 550 KFYI, Guaranteed Human.
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0: their money where their mouth is. This is not just a made-up process.
1: But Ossoff and Shapiro are both on this list as Democrats to win the presidency. Zero chance. If there was a way to short that stock, so to speak, I would do it. No chance. The Democrats, a Republican could be Jewish and win the presidency.
0: Yes.
1: A Democrat cannot be Jewish and win the presidency because there are too many Democrat votes they need that will not vote for a Jewish president.
0: Let me also just say this as we get ready to go to break. Georgia, y'all have screwed us all. With your getting Ossoff in, with your getting Ralph, the Reverend Ralph Warnock, I think Ralph is his first name, in, they think that these guys are going to have major national appeal.
1: Raphael, close. Raphael.
0: Ralph?
1: my Ralph. Bad.
0: King Ralph. Hey, Ralph Raphael, hey. It happens. I was thinking to myself when I said Ralph Warnock, I was like, is his name Ralph? There's not that many Ralphs out there.
2: Ralph sounds like, hey, he's hanging out down at the bar. You know, hey, Ralph is there.
0: Wasn't that the John Goodman movie, King Ralph, where they found out that he was actually the heir to the throne? All right, my bad. Raphael Warnock. They think that these guys are going to have major national appeal. I'll also throw Kentucky in here because you guys elected Andy Beshear because his daddy was governor. And people think that he's some amazing politician. He just has the same last name as a guy you liked. It's kind of like what happened with Darlene Graham.
1: Clay, just the lines were too quiet and everyone was too calm and happy with the show. So Clay just decided to start lobbing bombs at South Carolina, Georgia, throw a little spice.
0: Just made poor choices,
1: stew,
0: those voters.
1: And see what happens. All right, let's talk about something that's really important, really urgent, and that's Preborn's mission. 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
8: Meta is settling its federal trial over social media addiction. Several states sued the tech giant, alleging it designed its social media platforms, including Facebook, WhatsApp, and Instagram, to engage children and get them addicted. They also claimed Meta misled users about the safety of the apps. As part of the settlement, Meta denied the allegations, but committed to establishing daily limits and blocks on nighttime use for teenage users, along with enhanced age assurance measures. Meta will also pay nearly $17 billion in the settlement. OpenAI is losing yet another key executive. The Wall Street Journal says Chris Malone was head of data centers for OpenAI. It comes as the company has lost more than a dozen major executives so far in 2026.
9: and Apple will host its newest launch event next month. Analysts anticipate the company will announce the latest iPhones and Apple Watches that could include Apple's first ever folding phone. This will mark the first launch event under CEO John Ternus. The event takes place September the 9th at Apple's headquarters in Cupertino, California. Tech Report, I'm Mark Mayfield.
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0: Welcome back in, Clay and Buck. 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Lots of phone calls here. Let me run through some of these, Buck. Mike in Phoenix.
17: Hey guys, love your show.
0: Yeah, fire away. What you got for us?
17: Right up there with Dolly Parton. How about Sally Field?
0: I love it. How old are you, Mike?
17: 65.
0: Yeah. Nobody under 40 has any idea who Sally Field is. Sound young, but would you sign off on that, Buck? No one under 40 has any idea who Sally Field is. Just in your car, we're talking about the fact that Dolly Parton was the most famous, beloved celebrity in the country and asked the question. Buck did. It's a good one. Who would be the modern day? Who's the next version of Dolly Parton? Michelle in L.A. Michelle, fire away.
18: Hi, Clay. Hi, Buck. I know he's dead, but there's a reason I want to mention his name, Elvis Presley. And the reason I'm mentioning Elvis is that there's a very famous interview in 1972 where a reporter asks him, you know, how do you feel about the protesters today? And would you yourself be okay to be drafted? And he says, honey, I just soon keep the personal political views to myself because I am just an entertainer and I'd rather not say. And then she followed up and said, well, do you think other entertainers should keep their views to themselves? And he says, no, I can't even say that. The significance of that, because you were mentioning Dolly Parton trying to stay neutral in the world, is that Elvis Presley was the most famous person on earth at that time. He did the Aloha from Hawaii. 40% of the planet was watching him. And to this day, you could pull your grok out, he is the number one solo artist in the world today. So for him to say, I am just an entertainer, I thought is pretty heavy. And the other joke I wanted to, not a joke, but I just feel I have one of the best focus groups. I've tried to call you guys in the past regarding that you want more.
0: All right, you're going to have to stick with us because we're finishing the hour. We didn't get your joke. You can let us know when we come back. Hour 3 now.
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15: 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Guaranteed human.
23: Taking the administration to court from the 550 KFYI newsroom, I'm Matt Mattinson. Arizona is one of two dozen states suing to block President Trump's order limiting mail-in voting. That order directs agencies to compile a list of confirmed U.S. citizens eligible to vote in each state. The Postal Service would then oversee mail-in voting by establishing uniform standards. The lawsuit argues states set election rules and not the federal government, and maintains the order is unconstitutional. Arizona Attorney General Chris Mays.
24: This effort by the United States Postal Service and the federal government right now is a naked attempt to inject chaos and doubt into our election system right before voting starts.
23: The White House says the order is about common sense measures that protect the security of mail-in ballots. President Trump says Russia has no plans to attack any NATO member state. While talking to reporters at the White House Thursday, Trump was asked about CIA Director John Ratcliffe's recent trip to Moscow, where he reportedly warned Russia not to attack any member of NATO.
25: I don't want to comment on that, but they're not going to attack.
23: Reports indicate Russia may be planning to test NATO with a limited incursion into one of its its neighbors as the war with Ukraine grinds on. Trump said he didn't want to comment on the reports and would only say they're not going to attack. Arizona is getting a sizable chunk from a settlement with Meta, the parent company of Facebook and Instagram. Several states, including Arizona, sued the tech giant, alleging it designed its social media platforms to engage children and get them addicted. The Grand Canyon state will be paid out $223 million of the larger $17 billion settlement with Meta. The company will also have to make changes to its platforms that are safer for children. Three U.S. Secret Service employees are on leave pending an investigation into potential misconduct. Michael Kastner reports.
1: The agency confirmed the staffers include the chief of communications and two other members of the Secret Service's communications office. They lost their security clearances and access to their work devices, which is common practice in internal probes. It's not clear why they were put on leave or what the investigation includes.
23: Arizona is honoring the death of a country music icon. Governor Katie Hobbs has followed the order of President Trump to have all flags at state buildings flown at half staff in honor of Dolly Parton, who passed away at the age of 80. Now we'll look at your money. The Dow is currently up 76 points to 53,540. Let's take a look at our drive around town with 550 KFYI traffic.
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0: made of the women congregating outside of the courthouse, all dressed in different shades of pink and coral. And much has been made of that, but you know what? This is America. You can protest. You can even burn our beloved flag, and that's okay. So if these women want to bring attention to postpartum depression and postpartum psychosis, I say bring it on. We need attention to that. Sean, I remember having the twins, and one would be up at 12:30, 1:30, 3:30, and 4:30, and I would be up at 5. Sometimes I would be swinging them in bucket swings at 4:45 in the dark behind our church. Because we were up, I was so tired and had to go back to work at HLN a month early of my maternity leave. I was literally seeing stars. It was like explosions with my eyes wide open. I get it. Combined with extreme depression, the statistics are interesting. And of course, statistics are not allowed in as evidence, but only 1 to 2 per 1,000 of women with postpartum depression have postpartum psychosis. Also, when you have auditory hallucination, not that you think you see your great-great-grandma in the door, but no, an auditory hallucination is much more extreme, an extreme form of mental illness. She said a male voice told her she had to kill the children. When you have this type of psychosis, it doesn't just come and go, like the Twinkie defense. No. Auditory hallucinations usually come for a period of time, weeks if not months, ordering you to do an evil deed. And they stay with you after the deed. Her psychosis only lasted, 20 minutes? I've never heard of that. And I prosecuted a lot of cases. So to me, that stood out as a very curious fact that it's hard for me to believe, knowing what I know about psychosis. It doesn't just come in the blink of an eye and then leave, like Tinkerbell out the window. No, it's not like that. So
1: let me lean on you, because I got 20 seconds left, and you've been so gracious to come on, and we'll have more with you tonight on Hannity. How do you see this verdict coming down, if you had to give your best professional opinion?
0: Well, I've been wrong 2 times before. Well, calling verdicts anyway. I've been wrong a lot more than that, but I say they're going to follow the law.
1: The one and only Nancy Grace. We really appreciate you, Nancy, and I know you're with your beautiful children. Please send my best. We'll see you tonight on Hannity. We are on official verdict watch in this Lindsey Clancy case. We're going to look at the legal aspect and the criminal aspect of it with Paul Morrow and Greg Jarrett on the other side of this. You know, and there's huge developments in the WNBA. We still have scheduled Enes Kanter Freedom, maybe starting a big lawsuit. He'll tell us about that on the other side as well. 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
20: 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Who were they? What made them so notorious? How did the internet, or sometimes the algorithm, choose them? And what does a person do when they're suddenly confronted with more attention than the human psyche can handle? Take The Dress, a story that went uber viral in early 2015 in spite of being, well, kind of a boring optical illusion. A mother of the bride in Scotland took a picture of a dress she was thinking about wearing to her daughter's wedding. But she saw the dress as blue with black lace, and her daughter saw it as white with gold lace. One BuzzFeed post later, every single person on the internet was talking about the dress. But to me, the dress is a story about the last couple of months when the internet was still sort of fun. It was shortly before the stories that spread across the internet stopped being driven by exploited millennials with useless arts degrees and started being decided by algorithms hell-bent on growing internet usership at all costs. And on a long enough timeline, the story of the dress is one entangled with abuse and media exploitation. Internet history is a tricky thing to be invested in. It feels like every time a bad with business billionaire buys up another platform, history starts being erased. With the team at Cool Zone Media, we're taking these characters' 16th minute of fame to see what their moment meant to them and what it says about us.
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1: A verdict watch in the Lindsey Clancy case. We'll get more analysis. We've got Greg Jarrett and Paul Morrow coming up. Also, we have Enes Kanter Freedom booked. Huge developments in the WNBA, and he's now threatening a lawsuit. He'll explain that. And Jury Watch continues straight ahead. Verdict Watch. Born on America's darkest day, 9/11/01, the Tunnel to Towers Foundation, they have been helping American heroes ever since. 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Shannon served multiple tours in Iraq and Afghanistan. Now, tragically, she lost her life in a suicide bomb attack in Syria. 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Shannon left behind her husband, Joseph, and their two young sons. 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Just go to their website, the letter T, the number 2, the letter T.org today.
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22: Pushing back against proposed mail-in ballot restrictions. From the 550 KFYI newsroom, I'm Brad Siegel. Two dozen states, including Arizona, are suing to block President Trump's order limiting mail-in voting. That order directs agencies to compile a list of confirmed U.S. citizens eligible to vote in each state. The Postal Service would then oversee mail-in voting by establishing uniform standards. The lawsuit calls the order unconstitutional and argues states set election rules, not the federal government. Arizona Attorney General Chris Mays.
23: Arizonans have voted safely and securely by mail for decades. Republicans designed the safe and secure vote by mail system that easily more than three quarters of Arizonans use.
22: The White House says the order is about common sense measures that protect the security of mail-in ballots. Chris Mays announcing she'll conduct a review of automated plate reader technology in Arizona that's been used statewide. In a statement, she says in part that while technology plays a big role in assisting law enforcement, it has to be balanced and not violate privacy rights. A number of cities across Arizona have ended partnerships with Flock following community pushback on the cameras, as well as accusations of misuse by law enforcement. President Trump officially changing the name of Lake Ontario to Lake America. Trump signed an executive order in the Oval Office today saying the name change goes into effect immediately.
2: So if you think about it, we have a Gulf and we have a lake. Now all we need is an ocean. So maybe we'll have to change the name of the Atlantic and or the Pacific. Maybe we'll change them both.
22: Trump signed the order as the U.S. and Canada ramp up their trade war. The president says Canada has been treating the U.S. poorly and again said the country acts like it's a U.S. state. The name of Lake Ontario predates the establishment of Canada. Arizona's honoring the death of a country music icon. Governor Katie Hobbs has followed the order of President Trump to have all flags at state buildings flown at half staff in honor of Dolly Parton, who passed away this week at the age of 80. The order will remain in place until Tuesday. Parton's death was announced on social media by her family, who said she will always love her fans. Taking a look at your money at the closing bell this afternoon, the Dow up 105 points. Now let's take a look at our drive around town with 550 KFYI traffic.
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0: All right, our final moments with Enes Kanter Freedom. Now, let's. The ESPN had reported that you were told, and you told me last night this is a false report, that you were told that you will not be eligible for the 2027 draft. Have you got any update on that?
1: So, no, we are still waiting, actually. So, I'm not a difficult person to deal with. If the WNBA ever come out, right, let's just say tomorrow, they come out and they added the word biological next to the word female, right, in their collective bargaining, Article 13, Section 1A. If they added that, I will drop everything tomorrow immediately. So, but if they don't, I am...
0: When you say drop everything, does that mean you would drop any lawsuit against the owner of the Chicago Sky?
1: I will walk to a sunset. I will leave the WNBA alone, and I'm like, you know what? Just, you guys got it. I will come to games, watch it, and I will just have fun with it. But without that word, biological, right? If someone identifies as a woman, they should be allowed to play. So here I am, identifying as a woman, and I am going to play, and I'll be the best draft pick they had ever existed.
0: If I was an owner of one of the WNBA teams, I would draft you in a heartbeat and beg you to come, because there's no way they're losing a game if you're in that game. What did you think of Clay Travis's proposal? An eighth grade boys team against their championship team. Who do you think would win?
1: I mean, he's offering $10 million.
0: That's a lot of money.
1: That is a lot of money. So if I'm an owner, if I'm a coach, and if I trust my team, I'm like, hey, go ahead and take the deals. And listen, if you beat Clay Travis's team, that's your point. You're going to show...
0: You're not risking anything except a little embarrassment if you lose.
1: Exactly. So I'll take that $10 million any day if I was a coach.
0: Yeah. Well, Enes, I really appreciate the stand you take. Mm-hmm. I really admire your friends with Sophie. Please send our best regards to her. I think she's one of the most courageous people I've ever witnessed in the public arena. And good for her. She's standing up for young girls. And she's also saying we need to love all people as well. Nobody wants to hear that part of what she says. Enes Kanter Freedom, my friend, thank you so much for being with us. We appreciate your time. 800-941-SEAN if you want to be a part of the program. Listen, sadly, and this, I mean this with all my heart, it is sad to see the rise of anti-Semitism worldwide in the halls of Congress on college campuses. It just sucks. I mean, I don't know how this has happened. You hear it on the airwaves. It's just sad. Synagogues, schools, community centers now have to strengthen security because this hatred has spread, you know, so far and wide. The people of Israel continue to be in a fight for their very survival against people that chant death to Israel, death to America. And, you know, sadly also is densely populated areas have been targeted by Iran and their proxies. And many, many thousands of Israelis have lost their homes. They are in desperate need of bare humanitarian assistance. That means food and water and shelter and clothing and medication. You know, the elderly in Israel can't get to a doctor. But thankfully, we have a partnership with a great group. They're called the International Fellowship of Christians and Jews, and they're providing all that humanitarian assistance and mobile medical clinics for the elderly. First, they are asking for our prayers, and we can all do that for them as they face the possibility of remaining in a fight for their survival. I hope we have a lasting peace forever there. But whatever you can do to help them with your prayers and financially to provide that humanitarian assistance that is desperately needed, go to their website. It's one word, prayifcj.org. One word, prayifcj.org will continue.

0: Four Valley communities pull the plug on Flock. From the 550 KFYI newsroom, I'm Brad Siegel. The city of Tempe is turning off its Flock automated license plate readers and ending its contract with the tech company. The cameras are no longer collecting license plate data and will be removed by Flock. Tempe Mayor Corey Woods speaking to Fox 10 about the decision.
1: It came to the larger, more global conversation that was taking place about automated license plate readers, which was there was sort of widespread concern about misuse and about privacy rights.
0: The city says it has no plans to find another company to replace Flock. Tempe police have found no misuse of its own system. Meanwhile, Cave Creek also announcing it's ending its program with Flock. Arizona Attorney General Chris Mays announcing she'll conduct a review of automated plate reader technology statewide. In a statement, Mays says in part that while technology plays a big role in assisting law enforcement, it has to be balanced and not violate privacy rights. A number of cities across Arizona have ended their partnership with Flock. Severe weather is firing up for nearly 40 million people across the Northeast today. Storms capable of producing damaging winds, large hail, and tornadoes are taking shape and expected to carry into the evening hours. Ground stops were issued earlier for several airports, including New York's LaGuardia and JFK, Philadelphia, and Teeter Borough in New Jersey. There are also ground stops now in the D.C. area. That likely will have ripple effects at Sky Harbor here in Phoenix. Taking a look at your money at the closing bell, the Dow up 105 points. This is News Talk 550, KFYI, guaranteed human.
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0: in my ear. Last word, Robert.
1: My final thought on the whole thing was, is I don't understand how the money could even be spent in that form.
0: I don't know either, to be honest. I think this is welcome to what's on the ballot in November. In 68 days, this is what we're dealing with. This is what's at stake. Robert, you're a good man. Appreciate you. Love Nebraska. Love the people there. Down home. Salt of the earth. Listen, you want to start a business. Maybe you've been dreaming about opening the doors to your business for, I don't know, maybe a decade of your life, and the moment's finally here and you're getting close. 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
0: That's going to wrap things up for today. Obviously, top of mind, captivating the nation, all things Lindsey Clancy trial and jury and verdict and everything in between. We've got a lot of people, Nancy Grace among them. We have reporters everywhere. Also, we're planning on checking in with Mike Rogers. This race in Michigan is too important. Ken Paxton's too. But anyway, we'll have the best legal analysis coverage. News you'll never get from the legacy media mob because they are abusively biased and corrupt. Set your DVR tonight, Hannity, 9 Eastern. We will see you tonight. Back here with more on all of this tomorrow. Thank you all for making this show possible.

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4: I just instantly started freaking out, yelling to the world, "What's going on?" 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I mean, I'm out in the middle of nowhere. 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
1: From the frozen woods of Maine to the mountains of Montana, from an archery opener gone wrong in Wisconsin to a father's last walk through the Minnesota deer woods. Each story begins with a hunter stepping into the wild, but not all of them come back.
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1: I'm Jordan Sillars. 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Blood Trails.
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9: Garrett Lewis with you. It's your afternoon addiction. Thank you for making it that way. And there are three things I think you need to know. Number one, the CBC up in Canada, state-funded media, they are no longer going to call the 9/11 terrorist attacks terrorist attacks. They're calling them hijackers that crashed passenger jets into a building. That's what it was. The decision was made by an Egyptian Muslim immigrant who is now some big shot up at the CBC. So they we'll get more of that in the next hour of the show. That's crazy, isn't it? Second thing I think you need to know, Trump changed the name of Lake Ontario to Lake America. And the Democrats are upset about that because they're upset about everything because they're frauds. Third thing that I think you need to know, and man, there's just so much, but you now have... And we'll get into this later as well in the next hour. Ruben Gallego and Mark Kelly upset that the border wall is being built on the illegal alien superhighway known as the Tohono O'odham Nation land. That's what it is. Hey, tell me you're not working for the cartel by saying you're not working for the cartel. Three things I think you need to know. More upset about Trump praising America and illegals and drug runners being stopped. Wow. Okay. So this is one for the record books right here. I saw this WSB television in Atlanta. The headline got me. Man with username Mr. Child Porn accused of sharing child porn. Wait, what? What? West Virginia State Police. Now, this is horrific, right? And it's really bad, too, because the guy's name is Garrett. This is terrible. Mr. Child Porn, Garrett Michael Highlander, but he spells his name wrong. He's got two R's and two T's. He's one of those Garretts, okay? He was arrested, charged with possession of material depicting minors engaged in sexually explicit conduct. Apparently, he claims he was just trolling. I'm just trolling, man. You called yourself as a username Mr. Child Porn. Mr. Child Porn. Criminal complaint says he reportedly tried to use Discord's AI feature to search for explicit images of infants. Ugh. Asked anyone repeatedly if they want to swap child porn. So the police are like, hey, Mr. Child Porn, you're under arrest. He's like, I was trolling for fun. It's entertaining. Dude, this guy's sick, man. This guy's sick. Have fun in prison with that one there, Mr. You think inmates? Hey, look, it's Mr. Child Porn. Oh, that guy's, he's in for a world of hurt. He is 20-year-old nut job. I have to just get this to you also. This is a good story. In a way, it's a good story. I had never seen anything like this in my life. She's an Atlanta teacher. I don't know if you heard about this, but this has gone viral. This is what everyone's talking about. There is a second grade teacher named Candy Sydney-Browning. And she was giving her second graders a bit of a tour of her classroom. And apparently she has a gas station in her classroom. But not the kind of gas station where you go fill up your car. It's an area where she tells kids they can go fart.
10: This is our fart corner.
9: Fart corner.
10: If you need to fart, simply come over here, fart, take about 10 seconds, get your little spray going on, go sit down. Nobody's paying attention. Nobody cares. Nobody's worried about it.
9: Everybody's worried about it. Everybody pays attention. Everybody. By the way, these are second graders. I mean, maybe she knows the kids fart quite a bit. I don't know. But when you tell second grade boys they can go fart in the corner, they're going to do everything they possibly can to go fart in the corner. And I predict as this starts to go viral more and more and more, that you're going to see this become the norm. For businesses. How do you not do this? I actually sent this to a big shot in the building here. And I said, hey, next sales meeting, you need to implement this. Just go walk over and say, this is the fart corner. You need to fart. Just go stand over there. No one's going to pay attention. No one's going to say a thing. There's the fart corner. She told the today.com, quote, I have a very weak stomach, so I can't take it. You're a second grade teacher. Do you really think, by the way, do you really think that it's not going to smell? Is it a big problem? I have to ask my Harrison, my fourth grader. There are a bunch of kids that fart in your class. Going to implement this in your home? Hey, if you got to go over there. Second grade. Is it really a gas station or is it a gas chamber? Like nobody's going to point. But boys, hey, man, I'm going to do better than you. I want to go spray the stuff. Okay. Yeah. By the way, this lady with this idea, she's a Haitian immigrant. I'm not joking. Is that what they do in Haiti? Is that what happens? The fart corner. Standard operating procedure. iHeartMedia better send that out. Every single market in the office will have a dedicated fart corner. Okay. I have more. Apparently, you have to hear this. What Adelita Grijalva wants to do to ICE, and Democrats are trying to once again defend horrific illegal immigrants. You have to hear it to believe it. It's coming up. Gary Lewis with you. It's your afternoon edition.
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